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3: I lost the best thing I ever owned, the greatest love that I've ever known. It was more than I ever could dream.

Though this season of her life had been cold, lonely, and tough, though she slipped back into a darkness she had hoped by now to have overcome, she had learned a beautiful lesson as she kissed her girls goodbye and thanked them for getting her out the house. That maybe...

under the weight of her cloud. But for the first time in a long time, she believed that one day she would again feel the sun. She must be patient. She must have faith in the seeds that are planted beneath the snow. She must hold on, and she must let go. She'll be all right. No riding shining on at night. She will save herself this time. And in fact, tonight, she did confirm. The cold never lasts, my darling. It just teaches the heart how to

Good morning and welcome to this hour's main news bulletin. I'm Ahmed Tamimi. The GCC countries have welcomed Oman's decision, coordinated with the International Maritime Organization, IMO, to open a temporary maritime corridor through the Strait of Hormuz to help evacuate more than 11,000 stranded seafarers and safeguard freedom of navigation. GCC Secretary General Jassim Lebdewi said that the initiative reflected Oman's wise approach to supporting regional security and stability, enhancing the safety of maritime navigation, and upholding international law while helping to ensure the uninterrupted flow of regional and global trade. The United Nations IMO has said that 2,500 sailors were evacuated from the Strait of Hormuz during the 3.5 days it was opened this week. In the latest updates on the conflict in Iran, the United States Central Command, CENTCOM, says that it launched a powerful attack on Iranian missile and drone storage locations and coastal radar sites in response to what it described as an Iranian drone strike on a tanker in the Gulf. Iran's Islamic Revolutionary Guard Corps condemned the U.S. strikes, saying that Washington has violated its commitments and that Iran's Navy has targeted locations in the region where U.S. forces are deployed. Meanwhile, U.S. President Donald Trump had said earlier that the Iranian drone attack on the tanker was a foolish violation of the deal. Moving on to Lebanon, where the U.S. State Department has shared the text of the framework deal that was reached earlier in Washington, D.C., between Lebanon and the Israeli occupation forces. The framework affirms a shared goal of achieving lasting peace and security in Lebanon and declares the sides' ambition to end conflict between them, ensure the sovereignty and security of both countries, and establish peaceful neighborly relations between the two countries. Since March 2, 2026, the Israeli occupation's offensive in Lebanon has killed more than 4,000 people, wounded more than 12,000 others, and displaced more than 1 million people, according to official Lebanese figures. Moving on to the Palestinian occupied territories, where a Palestinian was killed in an Israeli occupation drone strike in the town of Beit Lahia in the northern Gaza Strip amid continued violations of the ceasefire agreement in the enclave. Medical sources said that an Israeli occupation drone targeted a group of civilians in Beit Lahia project area, while the Israeli tanks heavily shelled the eastern Al-Maghazi refugee camp in central Gaza. The death toll from the Israeli offensive on Gaza has risen to 73,043 killed and 173,417 injured since October 7, 2023. Meanwhile, the UN said that Gaza health services are under pressure due to the shortages of fuel, medical supplies, and spare parts. UN spokesperson Stefan Dujarric said that about 240,000 consultations were provided across 194 sites, while respiratory infections and skin diseases are most common. Limited aid continues via Kerem Shalom Crossing, while shelter support has

reached thousands of families, though assistance continues to decline due to shortages and access limits. Elsewhere, health authorities across Europe were on high alert as a killer heat wave progressed across the continent, prompting the cancellation of mass gatherings in France, melting road services in Germany, and twisting rail tracks in Sweden. Scientists said that the heat wave, which began on June 20th, was the worst recorded in Europe, where the climate is changing faster than the global average. Meanwhile, the present heat wave, which moved up from the Iberian Peninsula towards Western Europe, will begin shifting by the end of the month, hitting Central Europe and the Balkans. Turning over to the Russian-Ukrainian conflict, where a Russian drone strike killed two passengers aboard a minibus in Ukraine's southeastern Dnipropetrovsk region and one person in the border Sumy region. Meanwhile, in the southeastern Zaporizhia region, Governor Mikhail Fedorov said that two people were injured in day-long Russian strikes, which also damaged facades of apartment buildings. In related news, the two-day Ukraine Recovery Conference 2026 in the Polish city of Gdansk concluded with the signing of 160 agreements worth more than 10 billion euros. Ukrainian Prime Minister Yulia Severodinko said that key outcomes included the disbursement of the first 3.2 billion euros tranche under a new EU financial instrument for Ukraine and a 3.4 billion euros agreement with the World Bank. The conference also launched the European Flagship Fund for Ukraine's reconstruction and established the Ukraine Transport Support Fund, while partners pledged 140 million euros for housing programs. Moving on to Latin America, where Cuba conducted military exercises across the country's central and western regions as part of its weekly Defense Day activities, with both army officers and civilians taking part, according to Cuban state television. Cuban authorities have been holding similar exercises for several months, citing what they described as ongoing threats of U.S. military action against the island. Under U.S. President Donald Trump, the United States has effectively imposed a blockade on Cuba by threatening sanctions against countries that supply it with fuel, which has caused power outages and exacerbated the worst crisis the country has faced in decades. And in natural disasters, Venezuelan authorities said that the international rescue and relief teams have continued to arrive in the country 2 days after twin earthquakes devastated the capital Caracas and surrounding areas, killing more than 900 people and injuring over 3,000 others. Officials said that hundreds of people remain missing or trapped beneath the rubble, while a website that was set up to receive reports of missing persons had registered around 50,000 reports. The U.S. Geological Survey has estimated that the death toll could eventually exceed 10,000, which would make the twin earthquakes among the deadliest to hit Latin America in the past century. Moving on to business news, where the New York Stock Exchange closed the week's final trading today with a decline, seeing a negative trend as a wave of selling continued in AI-related chip stocks. The Dow Jones Industrial Average fell 44.51 points. The S&P 500 dropped slightly by 0.05%, while the tech-heavy Nasdaq Composite lost 0.24%. Meanwhile, the volatility index, often referred to as the market's fear index, dropped 2.54%. Moving on to sport news, or in football, Spain and Cape Verde poked their places in the FIFA World Cup 2026 round of 32 following the final round of Group H fixtures. Meanwhile, France and Norway yesterday secured their spots in the round of 32 from Group 1 of the 2026 FIFA World Cup, co-hosted by the United States, Canada, and Mexico. Finally, checking the weather forecast here in Kuwait, where very hot weather will continue throughout the day and relatively humid, especially over coastal areas, with light to moderate northwesterly to light variable wind with the speeds of 8 to 32 kilometers per hour. Maximum temperature expected today is 47 degrees Celsius, a minimum expected tonight around 28, and the temperature in Kuwait City right now is 37 degrees Celsius. That's all the news for now. Thank you very much for joining us. Join us again at 12 noon for more news updates.

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Good afternoon, Kuwait. I'm Rima Youssef, and you're listening to the 12 o'clock news update. Beginning with regional news, the GCC has welcomed Oman's decision, coordinated with the International Maritime Organization, or IMO, to open a temporary maritime corridor through the Strait of Hormuz to help evacuate more than 11,000 stranded seafarers and safeguard freedom of navigation. GCC Secretary General Jassim Al-Bidawi said the initiative reflected Oman's wise approach to supporting regional security and stability, enhancing the safety of maritime navigation, and upholding international law while helping to ensure the uninterrupted flow of regional and global trade. The UN's IMO has said 2,500 sailors were evacuated from the Strait of Hormuz during the 3.5 days it was open this week. And in updates on the conflict in Iran, CENTCOM says it launched a powerful attack on Iranian missile and drone storage locations and coastal radar sites in response to what it described as an Iranian drone strike on a tanker in the Gulf. Iran's Islamic Revolutionary Guard Corps condemned the U.S. strikes, saying Washington has violated its commitments and that Iran's Navy has targeted locations in the region where U.S. forces are deployed. Meanwhile, U.S. President Donald Trump had said earlier that Iranian drone attacks on the tanker was a foolish violation of the deal. Now moving on to updates in Palestine, where a Palestinian was killed in an Israeli occupation drone strike in the town of Beit Lehia on the northern Gaza Strip on Friday amid continued violations of the ceasefire agreement in the enclave. Medical sources said an Israeli occupation drone targeted a group of civilians in the Beit Lehia project area, while Israeli occupation tanks heavily shelled eastern El Maqazi refugee camp in central Gaza Strip. The death toll from the Israeli occupation offensive on Gaza has risen to 73,043 people killed and 173,417 people injured since October 7, 2023. Regarding the Ukraine-Russia conflict, a Russian drone strike killed two passengers aboard a minibus in Ukraine's southeastern Dnipropetrovsk region and one person in the border Sumy region. Meanwhile, the southeastern Zaporizhia region governor Mikhail Fedorov said two people were injured in day-long Russian strikes, which also damaged the facades of apartment buildings. In Venezuela officials said more than 900 people have been killed and 3,360 others injured in the Venezuela earthquakes as rescuers keep searching for survivors. The injured are being treated in makeshift medical facilities after dozens of buildings in the country's north were destroyed by two earthquakes, including in the capital, Caracas. And lastly, in Japan, Japanese authorities said a heavy downpours triggered flooding in parts of western Japan as two approaching tropical storms added to a seasonal rain front already struck above the country. Also, Japanese authorities said they had received reports of 10 people sustaining minor injuries due to the magnitude 5.6 earthquake near Mount Fuji in central Japan. And finally, now we're checking the weather forecast in the state of Kuwait. Today's weather is expected to be very hot with light to moderate northwesterly wind to light variable wind with speed of 8 to 32 kilometers per hour. And the maximum expected temperature for today is 47 degrees Celsius, while the minimum recorded is 31 degrees Celsius. That's it for the news update for now. Stay safe.

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We've got in the bank. And you're on the run. How many more will it take to survive? Behind my eyelids.

Hello and welcome to the 3 o'clock main news bulletin. I'm Ahmed Al-Tamimi. We begin with local news where His Highness the Emir Sheikh Mishal Ahmed Al-Jaber Al-Sabah, may Allah protect and bless him, sent a cable of congratulations to His Excellency President of Djibouti Ismail Omar Gila on the occasion of his country's Independence Day. His Highness the Emir wished the President of Djibouti good health and his country further progress and prosperity. His Highness the Crown Prince, Sheikh Sabah Khalid Al-Hamid Sabah, may Allah protect him, also sent a cable of congratulations to His Excellency President of Djibouti, Ismail Omar Gila, on the occasion of his country's Independence Day. And His Highness Sheikh Ahmed Abdullah Al-Hamid Sabah, the Prime Minister, may Allah protect him, sent a cable of congratulations to His Excellency the President of Djibouti, Ismail Omar Gila, on the occasion of his country's Independence Day. Still in local news, where the Ministry of Foreign Affairs expressed the state of Kuwait's strong condemnation and denunciation of the heinous Iranian attack on the territory of the Kingdom of Bahrain with a number of drones in a flagrant violation of its sovereignty, a direct threat to its security, stability, and the safety of its residents and residents, and a clear breach of the rules of international law and the Charter of the United Nations. The Ministry affirmed that the continuation of these attacks aimed amid regional international efforts aimed at de-escalation and reducing tension represents a serious undermining of peace and stability efforts and a threat to the region's security and stability. The ministry renews the state of Kuwait's firm position.

in support of the security and stability of the Kingdom of Bahrain and its full solidarity with it in all measures it takes to protect its sovereignty, security, and territorial integrity. Earlier, the Kingdom of Bahrain announced that its territory had been targeted by a number of Iranian drones at dawn, accusing Tehran of undermining peace efforts. The foreign ministry condemned the attacks in the strongest terms as a flagrant violation of its sovereignty and a breach of international norms. It said that Tehran bore sole responsibility for undermining de-escalation efforts, revealing an approach based on exporting chaos. The Ministry of the Kingdom of Bahrain noted that the attack violated the Islamabad Memorandum of Understanding signed on June 17 and the Security Council Resolution 2817. The Kingdom of Bahrain affirmed its right to self-defense, urging the Council to hold the aggressor accountable. In other developments, the GCC Secretary General Jassim Lebdewi welcomed Oman's announcement in coordination with the International Maritime Organization of a plan to evacuate more than 11,000 stranded seafarers through a temporary maritime corridor in the Strait of Hormuz. Lebdewi said that the initiative supports freedom of navigation in line with the international law and the law of the sea while strengthening maritime safety and regional stability. He praised Oman's efforts to protect maritime security and maintain the flow of global supply chains, while rejecting Iran's statements and threats that could restrict navigation in the strategic waterway. In the latest developments in the Iranian conflict, the U.S. Central Command, CENTCOM, said that the latest American strikes against Iranian missile and drone storage sites and coastal radar positions were a response to unwarranted aggression against commercial shipping by Iranian forces that clearly violated the ceasefire. According to U.S. Central Command, American forces struck multiple Iranian military sites, including missiles and drone facilities, coastal radar installations, and infrastructure associated with operations along Iran's southern coastline and Qasem Island. In other developments, the United Kingdom Maritime Trade or Operations, UKMTO, said that a tanker has been reported being struck by an unidentified projectile in the Strait of Hormuz. UKMTO added that the vessel sustained damage to its bridge, but all crew were reported safe and no environmental damage had been reported at the time of the report. About 2,500 seafarers aboard 115 vessels have been evacuated from the Strait of Hormuz since the International Maritime Organization launched its evacuation operation on Tuesday. Moving on to the Palestinian occupied territories, where a 10-year-old Palestinian child died from wounds sustained in an Israeli occupation bombardment of southern Gaza. The Israeli occupation forces continued violating the ceasefire with artillery and military vehicles, targeting several areas amid heavy gunfire and a limited ground incursion. Shelling hit Al-Maghazi camp in central Gaza, military vehicles advanced into Jabalia in the north, and tanks opened fire east of Khan Yunis. The death toll since October 2023 has risen to 73,043, with 173,417 wounded. Elsewhere in the region, in Lebanon, Lebanese Prime Minister Nawaf Salam affirmed that the framework agreement reached with the Israeli occupation forces under U.S. sponsorship aims to achieve a full Israeli occupation withdrawal from all Lebanese territory, restore state sovereignty, and return its people. Salam said the extending state authority through its armed forces reflect what Lebanon agreed in Al-Taif Agreement and Resolution 1701, stressing that only legitimate forces may bear arms and the state alone decides war and peace. He thanked the United States, Arab brethren, and friends, hoping the withdrawal would let southern residents return home. Moving on to other news, where in Sudan, the Sudanese army announced that their forces had regained control of the Abu Qamra area in North Darfur on Saturday morning. The army said that the recapture of the area west of the state of capital Al-Fashir came after battles fought by the joint forces against the Rapid Support Forces, RSF. According to the Sudanese army, the battles inflicted what they described as heavy losses on the RSF, forcing its members to flee the area.
Turning over to Russian-Ukrainian conflict, where Russian strikes overnight killed two people and injured more than 20 in Ukraine, authorities said on Saturday, while Ukrainian strikes on Russian-occupied territory and inside Russia killed one and injured 10, according to Moscow. One person was killed in the Dnipropetrovsk region and a 66-year-old man in Sumy. Strikes in Zaporizhzhia

injured 9, including 2 children, partially destroying a residential high-rise. A woman died in Ukrainian strike in the Horilivka in Russian-controlled Donetsk. 10 others were injured in Volgograd, where President Zelensky said that Flamingo missiles struck the Tainan Barricade facility, producing artillery and military equipment. Russia has bombarded Ukraine almost daily since February 2022. Moving on to business news, where the price of Kuwaiti crude oil rose by 53 cents to settle at $77.34 a barrel in Friday's trading, compared with $76.81 a barrel the previous day, according to the price announced by the Kuwaiti Petroleum Corporation. On a global market, Brent crude futures fell $3.27 to settle at $71.99 a barrel, while U.S. West Texas Intermediate futures dropped $2.69 to settle at $69.23. In other business news, Bursa Kuwait affirmed it seeks to enable listed companies to adopt the latest global practices to enhance communication and cement Kuwait's position as a trusted investment destination. Head of Investors Relations Fahad Al-Bishr said that the transparency disclosure has become essential for market confidence. The senior head of Product Development and Data Services, Ahmed Al-Jassim, highlighted structural reforms, including the central counterparty model and a new fixed income instruments that strengthen market resilience amid geopolitical uncertainty. Moving on to sport news, where in the latest news in the World Cup in Group H, Spain secured the top spot with a 1-0 win over Uruguay via Alex Baena's strike, eliminating the South Americans. Cape Verde held Saudi Arabia to a 0-0 draw, securing a historic knockout spot. In Group I, France thrashed Norway 4-1, fueled by Ousmane Dembele hat-trick. Meanwhile, Senegal dominated Iraq 5-0. In Group G, they wrapped up with Belgium cruising past New Zealand 5-1, while Egypt and Iran both advanced following a tense 1-1 tie. In other developments in the FIFA World Cup, the 2026 FIFA World Cup group stage concludes with the high-stakes matches Panama versus England and Jordan versus Argentina, deciding the final knockout seeds. Tomorrow, the historic 48 teams round of 32 single-elimination bracket begins. Early confirmed fixtures feature host nation Canada facing South Africa and Los Angeles, followed by Brazil against Japan on June 29. The United States will take the field against Bosnia and Herzegovina on July 1st in San Francisco. And finally, checking the weather forecast here in Kuwait, where very hot weather will continue throughout the day with light to moderate northwesterly to light variable winds with speeds of 8 to 32 kilometers per hour. Maximum temperature recorded today was 47 degrees Celsius. A minimum expected tonight around 21. And the temperature in Kuwait City right now is 42 degrees Celsius. That's all the news for now. Thank you very much for joining us. Join us again at 6 p.m. for more news updates.

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One more reload, one more fix, one more taste of a stranger's lips. One more, yeah, one why not? One more chat to a girl I forgot. One more, maybe, yeah, you know the score. Let's stay here, let's have one more.

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One more reload, one more fix, one more taste of a stranger's lips. One more, yeah, one why not? One more chat to a girl I forgot. One more, maybe, yeah, you know the score. 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

Hello and welcome to this hour's news bulletin. I'm Ahmed Al-Tamimi. We begin with local news where His Highness the Emir Sheikh Mishal Ahmed Al-Jaber Al-Sabah, may Allah protect and bless him, sent a cable of congratulations to His Excellency President of Djibouti, Ismail Omar Gila, on his country's Independence Day. His Highness the Emir wished the President of Djibouti good health and his country further progress and prosperity. His Highness the Crown Prince, Sheikh Sabah Khalid Al-Hamad Al-Sabah, may Allah protect him, also sent a cable of congratulations to His Excellency the President of Djibouti, Ismail Omar Gila, on his country's Independence Day. And His Highness Sheikh Ahmed Abdullah Al-Hamad Al-Sabah, the Prime Minister, may Allah protect him, sent a cable of congratulations to His Excellency the President of Djibouti, Ismail Omar Gila, on his country's Independence Day. In other local news, the Ministry of Foreign Affairs expressed the state of Kuwait's strong condemnation and denunciation of the heinous Iranian attack on the territory of the Kingdom of Bahrain with a number of drones in a flagrant violation of its sovereignty, a direct threat to its security, stability, and the safety of its citizens and residents, and a clear breach of the rules of the international law and the United Nations Charter. The ministry affirmed that the continuation of these attacks amid regional and international efforts aimed at de-escalation and reducing tension represents a serious undermining of peace and security efforts and a threat to the region's security and stability. The ministry renewed the state of Kuwait's firm position in support of the security and stability of the Kingdom of Bahrain and its full solidarity with it in all measures it takes to protect its sovereignty, security, and territorial integrity. Earlier today, the Kingdom of Bahrain announced that its territory had been targeted by a number of Iranian drones at dawn, accusing Tehran of undermining peace efforts. The foreign ministry condemned the attack in its strongest terms as a flagrant violation of their sovereignty and a breach of international norms. It said that Tehran bore sole responsibility for undermining de-escalation efforts, revealing an approach based on exporting chaos. The ministry noted that the attack violated the Islamabad Memorandum of Understanding signed on June 17 and the Security Council Resolution 2817. The Kingdom of Bahrain affirmed its right to self-defense, urging the Council to hold the aggressor accountable. In other regional news, GCC Secretary General Jassim Lebdewi expressed his condemnation and denunciation in the strongest terms of Iran's attacks with several drones on the Kingdom of Bahrain. Lebdewi said in a statement that the Iranian regime's continued targeting of civilian facilities and vital infrastructure amid international and regional efforts seeking to establish security and peace and resolve the crisis confirms its desire to undermine the initiatives aimed at containing the crisis and to obstruct all efforts to achieve security and stability in the region. He affirmed the GCC's support for all measures taken by the Kingdom of Bahrain to enhance its security, preserve

preserves its sovereignty and safeguards its territorial integrity. In other developments, U.S. Central Command, CENTCOM, said that the latest American strikes against Iranian missiles and drone storage sites and coastal radar positions were a response to unwarranted aggression against commercial shipping by Iranian forces that clearly violated the ceasefire. According to U.S. Central Command, American forces struck multiple Iranian military sites, including missile and drone facilities, coastal radar installations, and infrastructure associated with operations along Iran's southern coastline and Qasem Island. Moving on to other topics, where the United Kingdom Maritime Trade Operations, UKMTO, said that a tanker has reported being struck by an unidentified projectile in the Strait of Hormuz. UKMTO added that the vessel sustained damage to its bridge, but all crew were reported safe and no environmental damage had been reported at the time of the report. About 2,500 seafarers aboard 115 vessels have been evacuated from the Strait of Hormuz since the International Maritime Organization launched its evacuation operation on Tuesday. Moving on to the Palestinian occupied territories, where two Palestinians were killed in an Israeli occupation strike on the tents of displaced people west of Khan Yunis in the southern Gaza Strip. The Israeli occupation forces continue their aggression on all areas of Gaza Strip despite the ceasefire agreement, leaving 8 martyrs over the past 24 hours, including a Palestinian who died of a previous injury and another recovered from under the rubble. The death toll since October 2023 has risen to 73,045, with 173,417 others wounded. Elsewhere in the region, Lebanese Prime Minister Nawaf Salam affirmed that the framework agreement reached with the Israeli occupation forces under U.S. sponsorship aims to achieve a full Israeli occupation withdrawal from all Lebanese territories, restore state sovereignty, and the return of its people. Salam said that extending state authority through its armed forces reflects what Lebanon agreed in the Al-Taif Agreement and Resolution 1701, stressing that only legitimate forces may bear arms and the state alone decides war and peace. He thanked the United States, Arab brethren countries, and friends, hoping the withdrawal would let residents of southern Lebanon return home. In another major topic, the 8th Conference of the Arab Parliament and heads of Arab parliaments began today to discuss strengthening joint parliamentary action, supporting Arab national security, and enhancing Arab digital sovereignty. Arab Parliament Speaker Mohammed El-Yamahi said that the Palestinian cause remains the central Arab issue amid continued Israeli occupation crimes in Gaza and the West Bank and attacks extending to Lebanon and Syria. He also condemned Iranian attacks on Arab states as a threat to national security. El-Yamahi welcomed the preliminary U.S.-Iran agreement, stressing that any final deal must respect the security concerns and sovereignty of Arab states, particularly the Gulf countries. Moving on to the Russian-Ukrainian conflict, where Moscow said that Russian strikes killed 4 people and injured more than 20 in Ukraine, while Ukrainian strikes on Russian-occupied territory and inside Russia killed 1 and injured 10. One person was killed in Dnipropetrovsk region and a 66-year-old man in Sumy. Strikes in Zaporizhia injured 9, including 2 children, partially destroying a residential high-rise. A woman died in a Ukrainian strike in Horlivka in Russian-controlled Donetsk. 10 were injured in Volgograd, where Ukrainian President Volodymyr Zelensky said that Flamingo missiles struck the Titan Berikadi facility, producing artillery and military equipment. Russia has bombarded Ukraine almost daily since February 2022. Moving on to Pakistan, where the Pakistani army announced the killing of at least 8 militants in 2 separate security operations in the southwestern province of Balochistan. The army said that forces acted on intelligence in the Kharakan and Mustang areas, killing 3 militants in Kharan and 5 in Mustang after intense exchanges of fire. Weapons, explosives, and motorcycles were also seized. The operations come amid escalating attacks in the region bordering Afghanistan, where 21 militants were killed earlier this month. Turning over to Venezuela, where the National Assembly President Jorge Rodriguez announced that the official death toll from the twin earthquakes that devastated parts of Caracas and its surrounding areas has risen to 920. The government estimates that

that hundreds of people are still trapped and missing nearly 2 days after the magnitude 7.2 and 7.5 tremors struck approximately 160 kilometers west of Caracas. Rodriguez revealed that 871 international rescuers have been dispatched to the country. The United States Geological Survey has issued a warning suggesting that the death toll could potentially exceed 10,000. Moving on to business news, where the price of Kuwaiti crude oil rose by 53 cents to settle at $77.34 a barrel in Friday's trading, compared with $76.81 a barrel the previous day, according to the price announced by Kuwait Petroleum Corporation. On the global markets, Brent crude futures fell $3.27 to settle at $71.99 a barrel, while U.S. West Texas Intermediate futures dropped $2.69 to settle at $69.23. In other business news, Bursa Kuwait affirmed it seeks to enable listed companies to adopt the latest global practices to enhance communication and cement Kuwait's position as a trusted investment destination. Head of Investors Relations, Fahd al-Bishr, said that transparent disclosure has become essential for market confidence. The senior head of product development and data services, Ahmed al-Jassim, highlighted the structural reforms, including the central counterparty model and the new fixed income instruments that strengthen market resilience amid geopolitical uncertainty. Moving on to sport news, we're in the World FIFA Cup 2026. In Group H, Spain secured top spot with a 1-0 win over Uruguay via Alex Bina's strike, eliminating the South Americans. Cape Verde held Saudi Arabia to a 0-0 draw, securing a historic knockout spot. In Group I, France thrashed Norway 4-1, fueled by an Ousmane Dembele hat-trick. Meanwhile, Senegal dominated Iraq 5-0. In Group G, they wrapped up with Belgium cruising past New Zealand 5-1, while Egypt and Iran both advanced following a tense 1-1 tie. In other news from the FIFA Cup, the 2026 FIFA World Cup group stage concludes with high-stakes matches, Panama versus England and Jordan versus Argentina, deciding the final knockout seeds. Tomorrow, the historic 48-team round of 32 single-elimination bracket begins. Early confirmed victors feature host nation Canada facing South Africa in Los Angeles, followed by Brazil against Japan on June 29. The United States will take the field against Bosnia and Herzegovina on July 1st in San Francisco. And finally, checking the weather forecast here in Kuwait for the rest of the day, where very hot weather will continue with light to moderate northwesterly to light variable wind with the speeds of 8 to 32 kilometers per hour. Maximum temperature recorded today was 47 degrees Celsius, a minimum expected tonight around 25, and the temperature in Kuwait City right now is 39 degrees Celsius. That's all the news for now. Thank you very much for joining us. Join us again at 9 p.m. for more news updates. I put the record on.

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Hello and welcome to the 9 PM main news bulletin. I'm Hamid Hussein. Starting with local news, His Highness the Emir Sheikh Mishal Ahmed Al Jaber Sabah, may Allah protect and bless him, sent a cable of congratulations to His Excellency President of the Republic of Djibouti, Ismail Omar Guelleh, on his country's Independence Day, wishing the President of Djibouti good health and well-being and more progress and prosperity for Djibouti and its people. His Highness the Crown Prince Sheikh Sabah Khalid Al Hamad Al Sabah, may Allah protect him, sent a cable of congratulations to His Excellency the President of the Republic of Djibouti, Ismail Omar Guelleh, on his country's Independence Day, wishing the President of Djibouti good health and well-being. His Highness Sheikh Ahmed Abdullah Al Ahmad Al Sabah, may Allah protect him, the Prime Minister, sent a cable of congratulations to His Excellency the President of the Republic of Djibouti, Ismail Omar Guelleh, on his country's Independence Day. More in local news, Kuwait's Ministry of Foreign Affairs expressed the strongest condemnation and denunciation of the Iranian aggression targeting the Kingdom of Bahrain. In a statement, the Ministry of Foreign Affairs said that the Iranian attack constitutes a flagrant violation of Bahrain's sovereignty, a direct threat to its stability, and a clear breach of international law. The state of Kuwait emphasized that continued hostile attacks seriously undermine regional de-escalation efforts, while renewing its unwavering solidarity and supporting all measures taken by Bahrain to protect its national sovereignty, territorial security, and citizen safety. Several Arab countries today condemned a reported Iranian drone attack on the Kingdom of Bahrain, calling it a violation of sovereignty and a setback to regional de-escalation efforts. The reactions came in separate statements from the foreign ministries of Jordan, Kuwait, the United Arab Emirates, and Qatar after Bahrain's foreign ministry said the kingdom had been targeted in an Iranian drone attack, the first such incident since Washington and Tehran signed a memorandum of understanding on June 18th. Kuwaiti charitable organizations continued over the past week expanding their humanitarian efforts in several countries in need through sustainable relief and development projects, while receiving international recognition that highlighted Kuwait's role in global humanitarian work. The initiatives covered education, water projects, and sustainable development, reflecting Kuwait's continued commitment to supporting vulnerable communities and strengthening international partnerships. Elsewhere, the United States military launched targeted airstrikes against Iran today in retaliation for an Iranian drone attack on a commercial cargo ship in the Strait of Hormuz. Elsewhere, however, there were signs of progress in ending the four-month-old conflict, as Israeli occupation forces and Lebanon signed an agreement to end the fighting between the warring parties. Iran accused today the United States of a blatant violation of the peace deal reached between the two sides to end the Middle East war, after the latest American strikes on the country. The trading of fire, which came after Washington accused Tehran of attacking a cargo ship in the Strait of Hormuz earlier in the week, raised questions about efforts to keep the crucial waterway open while both sides negotiate a broader final deal. An Israeli occupation airstrike today killed a young Palestinian girl and injured seven others in Khan Yunis in the southern Gaza Strip amid ongoing Israeli violations of the ceasefire. Simultaneously, Israeli occupation tanks and armored vehicles advanced approximately 200 meters east of El Maghazi refugee camp and the city of Deir al-Balah, as the incursion was accompanied by heavy gunfire and the relocation of concrete barriers along the so-called yellow line. In related development, Israeli occupation forces struck southern Lebanon today, targeting suspected militants in the Nabatiya area of southern Lebanon, the first such attack since Washington announced a framework agreement between Israeli entity and Lebanon. In a separate incident, the Israeli occupation forces advanced toward the outskirts of Kfar Shuba in the
Hasbiya district as Israel continues to occupy parts of southern Lebanon, with some areas under occupation for decades and others seized during the 2023-2024 war. The United Nations warned of the possibility of staving off an escalation of fighting in the Sudanese city of Al Ubayd is quickly fading, adding that the increasing use of drones was making the conflict more unpredictable. For a week, the United Nations, several governments and non-governmental organizations have warned of a possible imminent paramilitary offensive similar to the brutal seizure of Al Fashir in Darfur last year. Ukraine has struck a major industrial facility in the Russian city of Vologod, while a Russian drone attack killed a man in Ukraine's northeastern Sumy region overnight. Ukraine's state security service said today that Ukrainian forces also struck an oil pumping facility in Russia's Vladimir region that supplies fuel to Moscow for the second time this month. The death toll from twin earthquakes

0: Venezuela rose to 920, with over 3,360 people injured and hundreds still missing. As international rescue teams boosted a desperate and slow-moving search for survivors. Elsewhere, family members, neighbors, and volunteers used their bare hands to try to dig out survivors, bemoaning the lack of heavy machinery or official help to save those trapped alive. Germans braced for sweltering conditions today as a heat wave linked to dozens of deaths in Western Europe was expected to move east after temperatures broke records above 40 degrees Celsius. Britain, France, Switzerland, and Germany have all experienced record heat in June, and the weather system could test more records as it rolls across Germany towards Poland. The Democratic Republic of the Congo announced today that the death toll from the ongoing Ebola outbreak has surpassed 323 as authorities intensify efforts to contain the spread of this virus. The Congolese Ministry of Communication and Media said in a statement that 1,155 confirmed Ebola cases have been recorded, including 304 deaths, adding that 138 patients have recovered, while 326 others remain under treatment or in isolation. And severe thunderstorms sweeping across southern England have caused widespread disruption to air travel, with nearly 800 flights delayed and dozens cancelled at London's Heathrow and Gatwick airports today. The UK's air traffic control provider, National Air Traffic Services, said that weather-related disruption was expected to continue throughout the day as severe thunderstorms moved across the southeast England. Moving on to business news, where the Kuwait Stock Exchange, KSE, affirmed today its commitment to empowering listed companies to adopt the latest global best practices to enhance communication and solidify Kuwait's position as a trusted investment destination. The initiative is part of the KSE's ongoing efforts to strengthen investor relations practices, enhance transparency, and support the development of the Kuwaiti capital market. In the latest news about sports, in the World Cup, Algeria will face Austria in the final round of the World Cup group matches, while Jordan and Argentina will also be playing in Group J, 5 a.m. Kuwait local time. Also, Colombia and Portugal will face each other in Group K. Meanwhile, the Democratic Republic of Congo will face Uzbekistan in the same group at 2:30 a.m. local time. Panama and England, Croatia and Ghana will play in Group L, respectively, at 12 a.m. local time. As for the final item for this night is checking the weather forecast, where tonight is hot to rather hot with light or moderate northwesterly winds with speeds ranging between 8 to 30 kilometers per hour. As for tomorrow Sunday, during the daytime, the weather forecast expected to be extremely hot with light to moderate northwesterly wind to northerly winds with speeds ranging between 12 to 38 kilometers per hour. Maximum temperature expected for tomorrow Sunday is 47 degrees Celsius, minimums 31. And currently in Kuwait City, it is 36 degrees Celsius. With that, we conclude this hour's main news bulletin and have a pleasant evening.
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1: 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We're not saying there is a reunion. We're not saying there isn't. But maybe there is.
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Hello and welcome to the Midnight Main News Bulletin. I'm Hamid Hussain. Starting with the latest local news, first Deputy Prime Minister and Minister of Interior, Sheikh Fahd Yusuf Saud al-Sabah, welcomed visiting Lebanese Minister of Interior and Municipalities, Ahmed al-Hajjar. Sheikh Fahd Yusuf said the visit came in the context of fraternal relations between Kuwait and Lebanon, pointing out a mutual commitment to prompting cooperation and coordination across various fields, especially in security. During his stay in Kuwait, the Lebanese minister is expected to meet with Kuwaiti officials, to discuss security cooperation and exchange of expertise in the way that serves the joint interest and contributes to enhancing security and stability. Ministry of Foreign Affairs expressed the strongest condemnation and denunciation of the Iranian aggression targeting the Kingdom of Bahrain. In a statement, the Ministry of Foreign Affairs said that the Iranian attacks constitutes a flagrant violation of Bahrain's sovereignty, a direct threat to its stability, and a clear breach of international law. The state of Kuwait emphasized that continued hostile attacks seriously undermine regional de-escalation efforts, while renewing its unwavering solidarity and supporting all measures taken by Bahrain to protect its national sovereignty, territorial integrity, and citizen safety. Assistant Foreign Minister for European Affairs Ambassador Najib al-Badr affirmed that Kuwait's participation in the 19th Dubrovnik Forum 2026 reflects its diplomatic approach based on prompting dialogue and multilateral cooperation. Heading Kuwait's delegation to the high-level event, Ambassador al-Badr told reporters that the Croatian Forum engaged in comprehensive agendas that covered critical geopolitical shifts in the international order, energy security, artificial intelligence, and the future of technological competition amid current global challenges. On the forum's sidelines, Ambassador al-Badr held bilateral meetings with Croatian Minister of Foreign and European Affairs Gordon Grlić Radman and Political Affairs Director General Dr. Tomislav Lindic to boost bilateral relations. Ambassador al-Badr also met with European Union Special Representative for the Gulf Region Luigi Di Maio, discussing prospective cooperation avenues between Kuwait and the European Union while reviewing the latest regional and international developments. Several Arab countries condemned a reported Iranian drone attack on the Kingdom of Bahrain, calling it a violation of sovereignty and a setback to regional de-escalation efforts. The reactions came in separate statements from the foreign ministries of Jordan, Kuwait, the United Arab Emirates, and Qatar after Bahrain's foreign ministry said the kingdom had been targeted in an Iranian drone attack, the first such incident since Washington and Tehran signed a memorandum of understanding on June 18th. GCC Secretary General Jassim Lebdewi welcomed the provisions of the framework agreement and the Lebanese-American efforts aimed at restoring Lebanon's sovereignty and securing the withdrawal of the Israeli occupation from its territories. In an official statement, Secretary General Lebdewi affirmed the Gulf Cooperation Council's support for the Republic of Lebanon in reclaiming its full rights and extending its sovereignty over all its territory. He further emphasized that the member states of the Council strongly supported the language of dialogue and peaceful diplomatic means for resolving all disputes, commending the role of the United States in advancing the framework agreement, the related negotiations, and the agreements under its auspices. In other news, the 8th Conference of the Arab Parliament and Speakers of Arab Councils and Parliaments affirmed the importance of a unified Arab parliamentary stance and support for all measures that safeguard the security, sovereignty, territorial integrity, and unity of Arab states, as well as strengthen joint Arab action, as its conclusion at the headquarters of the Arab League in Cairo.
The conference affirmed its categorical rejection of Iranian aggression against Arab states, its rejection and condemnation of Israeli occupation aggression against Lebanon and Syria, as well as Israeli occupation interference in Somalia, and called for continued coordination and consultation among Arab parliaments and the activation of Arab parliamentary diplomacy to promote shared Arab interests and support the positions of Arab states in various regional and international forums. In other news, Kuwaiti charitable organizations continued over the past week expanding their humanitarian efforts in several countries through sustainable relief and development projects, receiving international recognition highlighting Kuwait's role in global humanitarian work. The initiatives covered education, water projects, and sustainable development, reflecting Kuwait's continued commitment to supporting vulnerable communities and strengthening international partnerships. Britain's Maritime Security Agency said a tanker reported being struck by a projectile in the Strait of Hormuz after the United States and Iran each launched strikes in the worst escalation since they signed an interim peace deal. The warring sides each accused the other of violating the agreement reached 2 weeks ago to end the four-month-old conflict, with Washington said it hit Iranian targets overnight, while Iran said it had struck targets linked to U.S. forces in response. Iran accused the United States of failing to uphold the interim agreement, in particular by failing to sustain a promised ceasefire in Lebanon, which U.S. ally said it happened. An Israeli occupation airstrikes killed a young Palestinian girl and injured seven others in Khan Yunis in the southern Gaza Strip amid ongoing Israeli violations of the ceasefire. Simultaneously, Israeli occupation tanks and armored vehicles advanced approximately 200 meters east of the El Maghazi refugee camp in the city of Deir al-Balah as the incursion was accompanied by heavy gunfire and the relocation of concrete barriers along the so-called Yellow Line. Israeli occupation forces struck southern Lebanon, targeting suspected militants in the Nabatiya area of southern Lebanon, the first such attack since Washington announced a framework agreement between Israeli entity and Lebanon. In a separate incident, the Israeli occupation forces advanced toward the outskirts of Kfar Shuba in the Hasabiya district as Israeli occupation forces continue to occupy parts of southern Lebanon. The Democratic Republic of the Congo announced that the death toll from the ongoing Ebola outbreak has surpassed 323 as authorities intensify efforts to contain the spread of the virus. The Congolese Ministry of Communication and Media said in a statement that 1,155 confirmed Ebola cases have been recorded, including 304 deaths, adding that 138 patients have recovered while 326 others remain under treatment or in isolation. And the death toll from the Venezuela

0: Devastating twin earthquakes rose above 1,400 as foreign rescue teams poured into the country and authorities pressed on with the search for survivors in the hardest-hit coastal areas. Officials said more than 1,600 foreign rescuers had arrived and that additional teams were on the way, adding to a growing international response to the twin quakes that struck on Wednesday and unleashed hundreds of aftershocks. Authorities continued to restrict access to La Guaira and kept controls on the main road for Caracas, saying traffic was slowing emergency vehicles. Civilians not attached to official rescue teams needed credentials to pass checkpoints. Moving on to business news, where Federal Reserve Chairman Kevin Warsh's early leadership of the U.S. Central Bank faces a fresh test this week as an appearance before a high-profile economic conference in Portugal and the U.S. Supreme Court's expected ruling on the legality of the President Trump's efforts to fire Fed Governor Lisa Cook. The move has or was seen broadly as an attack on the Fed's independence from political interference and its policymaking, as Trump sought to make room on the Fed's board from his own appointees after being frustrated with the current U.S. central bankers would not respond to his demands for steep interest rate cuts. Recent economic data with a key inflation gauge in May running at more than double the Fed's 2% target has raised the likelihood in the eyes of investors that the central bank will raise rates in coming months, not lower them as Trump has said he wants and expects. Finally, to the latest in sports, in World Cup, the last of the Group L matchups, Panama versus England and Croatia versus Ghana, are currently in play. Also, Colombia and Portugal will face each other in Group K. Meanwhile, the Democratic Republic of Congo will face Uzbekistan in the same group at 2:30 a.m. Kuwaiti local time. Algeria will face Austria in the final round of the group World Cup group matches, while Jordan and Argentina will also play in Group J at 5 a.m. Kuwait local time. Finally, checking the weather forecast in Kuwait City, where tonight it is hot and too rather hot with light to moderate northwesterly winds with speeds ranging between 8 to 30 kilometers per hour. As for today, Sunday during daytime, the weather forecast expected to be extremely hot with light and moderate northwesterly wind to northerly winds with speeds ranging between 12 to 38 kilometers per hour. Maximum temperature expected for today, Sunday, is 47 degrees Celsius, minimum is 31, and currently in Kuwait City it is 32 degrees Celsius. With that, brings us to the end of this hour's news bulletin. Thank you for tuning in. 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

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Irony spectacular, huh? 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

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Can you help fella out?